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2: And we are back, First Strike, here on VSiN. Dave Ross here with you. And joined once again by Shane Thurston from Shane Just Win Bet. Always great to have you back on the program, my man, as we get ready for UFC Belgrade. First of all, Shane, before we break down this card, and we're going to have Rob Moreno, by the way, coming up a little bit later with El Modelo, see what his plays look like as well. Where have you been on this summer of UFC? Have you enjoyed what we've seen so far as we've now gone overseas here back-to-back weeks?
3: Yeah, I think the cards have been pretty good lately. I think the McGregor card outside of the main event was a really good card. Outside of the early start time, which I'm not a huge fan of, it's even worse for you, for the people out there in Vegas and stuff like that, I know. But, like, I have young kids. It's hard for me to sit down and watch a fight that's starting at noon when I have a two-year-old trying to climb up my leg at the same time. You know what I mean? So it's a little tough, right? So I'm not a huge fan of the overseas fights as much, only for that reason. It's only, you know, strictly personal there.
2: We got to sacrifice some sleep a little bit, Shane, for UFC Belgrade this week as well. But it is one of those cards, again, that people like us love it because we're looking for bettable spots.

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15: 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Femi Abebefe, Will Hill, hanging with you guys here, taking in all the baseball action and looking ahead to Saturday's card in Major League Baseball. And Will, I'm looking at some of the matchups that we have on deck. I'm going to go to a game that's probably near and dear to your heart because it's two marquee teams. This is a game a lot of eyeballs will be on. That is the Yankees and the Cubs. Max Fried on the mound going up against David Peterson, who was once my sworn enemy, now has become my friend this 2026 MLB season. What do you make of that game right now? Yankees minus 125, Cubs plus 104, total 6.5. Got two good pitchers. Wind must be blowing in, or at least projected to be blowing in, as we saw some less than ideal weather Friday afternoon in that contest between the Yankees and the Cubs. But anything that stands out to you, money line, you know, side, total, prop, anything that you look at with this Yankees-Cubs game?
4: Yeah, Yankees with a nice win on Friday. Will Warren gets back on track. The Yankees have not been swinging the bats well. They did score a couple runs on Friday, but I think they had a streak 25 straight innings without a run if you discount or don't include the ghost runner innings, because they played a couple extra inning games on the other side of Chicago against the White Sox on, what was it, Wednesday and Thursday. Fried looks a little cheap. Yankees look a little cheap at minus 125. Granted, they're down a lot. Chisholm missed the game Friday. Sounds like he's okay. Should be back in the lineup Saturday. But Bellinger's out. Judge is out. Yeah. Stanton's out. Fried was not great last time out Monday against the White Sox, but you got the better pitcher here.

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9: And we are back, First Strike, here on VSiN. Dave Ross here with you. And joined once again by Shane Thurston from Shane Just Win Bet. Always great to have you back on the program, my man, as we get ready for UFC Belgrade. First of all, Shane, before we break down this card, and we're going to have Rob Moreno, by the way, coming up a little bit later with El Modelo, see what his plays look like as well. Where have you been on this summer of UFC? Have you enjoyed what we've seen so far as we've now gone overseas here back-to-back weeks?
10: Yeah, I think the cards have been pretty good lately. I think the McGregor card outside of the main event was a really good card. Outside of the early start time, which I'm not a huge fan of, it's even worse for you, for the people out there in Vegas and stuff like that, I know. But, like, I have young kids. It's hard for me to sit down and watch a fight that's starting at noon when I have a two-year-old trying to climb up my leg at the same time. You know what I mean? So it's a little tough, right? So I'm not a huge fan of the overseas fights as much, only for that reason. It's only, you know, strictly personal there.
9: We got to sacrifice some sleep a little bit, Shane, for UFC Belgrade this week as well. But it is one of those cards, again, that people like us love it because we're looking for you know, bettable spots here that we look for in every single card. Maybe the casuals don't get it as much, but we see a fight like Yoris Medic going up against D-Rod here in Daniel Rodriguez. We can understand why Medic now is the massive favorite, and I'm looking here, and Shane, boy, as we talk here early in the week, it's come down a little bit, but still close to a $4 betting favorite here on the Euro side. What do you make of a main event like this where some people, again, that maybe not as in the know, might say, why are we getting a Medic and D-Rod main event here at UFC Belgrade?
10: So Medic is the hometown guy there, right? He's from Serbia. He requested the UFC to have a Serbia event,
9: that's
10: and
9: right.
10: He's headlining the first ever Serbia event. So it's a big deal for him, for sure. He's going to have the home crowd pop, right? The home crowd should be definitely behind him. He'll have that advantage going for him. he's entertaining to fight at the watch, man. So it's, I think it should be an entertaining main card. He always brings constant pressure. His fights don't typically last long, I'll tell you that, right? So all five of his last fights have finished in the first round. He's never gone to a decision. He's only seen the second round four times in his career. He's only seen the third round once in his career. I mean, so it's crazy. And in the last 3 years of all of his fights combined, he's only had 6 minutes and 5 seconds of actual

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12: Welcome back. 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Femi Abebefe, Will Hill, hanging with you guys here, taking in all the baseball action and looking ahead to Saturday's card in Major League Baseball. And Will, I'm looking at some of the matchups that we have on deck. I'm going to go to a game that's probably near and dear to your heart because it's two marquee teams. This is a game a lot of eyeballs will be on. That is the Yankees and the Cubs. Max Fried on the mound going up against David Peterson, who was once my sworn enemy, now has become my friend this 2026 MLB season. What do you make of that game right now? The Yankees -125, Cubs +104, total 6.5. Got two good pitchers. Wind must be blowing in, or at least projected to be blowing in, as we saw some less than ideal weather Friday afternoon in that contest between the Yankees and the Cubs. But anything that stands out to you, money line, you know, side, total, prop, anything that you look at with this Yankees-Cubs game?
13: Yeah, Yankees with a nice win on Friday. Will Warren gets back on track. The Yankees have not been swinging the bats well. They did score a couple runs on Friday, but I think they had a streak 25 straight innings without a run if you discount or don't include the ghost runner innings, because they played a couple extra inning games on the other side of Chicago against the White Sox on, what was it, Wednesday and Thursday. Fried looks a little cheap. Yankees look a little cheap at -125. Granted, they're down a lot. Chisholm missed the game Friday. Sounds like he's okay. Should be back in the lineup Saturday. But Bellinger's out. Judge is out. Yeah. Stanton's out. Fried was not great last time out Monday against the White Sox, but you got the better pitcher here. Probably slight advantage to the Cubs just with the lineup with their health status. Yankees, number one bullpen ERA. I think I'll probably bet the Yankees here. Haven't done it yet, but it would be Yankees or nothing for me. And like you mentioned, that 6.5, that is a tell right there that the wind is blowing in, because mm-hmm. the wind dictates so much with these games in Wrigley, where if you get a game where the wind's blown out, that'll be 10, 11, sometimes 12 or higher. It's almost like Coors, but that wind must be blowing in and blowing in hard. So that being said, it's very hard to go under 6.5. I mean, just do the math. 3 + 3 = 7. If it's 3 each, you're getting a 7th run. But looking towards the Yankees, I know you're not a big guy on Peterson. I know Peterson's better a little bit than his stats, but
12: yeah.
13: What with that game will you be betting, if anything?
12: Yeah, Peterson has been better this season than the traditional numbers indicate. So there's been a couple of times where I've found myself backing David Peterson. I like the idea of backing Max Fried. So if I had to bet anything, it would be Yankees first five, just because Fried is coming off of a less than ideal start in his last outing. So like, I'm assuming he will bounce back given the conditions and just overall his like pedigree on the mound. So it would be Yankees first five for me if I had to do anything. I want to sit with it some more.

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10: And we are back, First Strike, here on VSiN. Dave Ross here with you. And joined once again by Shane Thurston from Shane Just Win Bet. Always great to have you back on the program, my man, as we get ready for UFC Belgrade. First of all, Shane, before we break down this card, and we're going to have Rob Moreno, by the way, coming up a little bit later with Elmo Dello and see what his plays look like as well. Where have you been on this summer of UFC? Have you enjoyed what we've seen so far as we've now gone overseas here back-to-back weeks?
11: Yeah, I think the cards have been pretty good lately. I think the McGregor card outside of the main event was a really good card. I think outside of the early start time, which I'm not a huge fan of, it's even worse for you, for the people out there in Vegas and stuff like that, I know. But, like, I have young kids. It's hard for me to sit down and watch a fight that's starting at noon when I have a two-year-old trying to climb up my leg at the same time. You know what I mean? So it's a little tough, right? So I'm not a huge fan of the overseas fights as much, only for that reason. It's only, you know, strictly personal there.
10: We got to sacrifice some sleep a little bit, Shane, for UFC Belgrade this week as well. But it is one of those cards, again, that people like us love it because we're looking for you know, bettable spots here that we look for in every single card. Maybe the casuals don't get it as much. But when you see a fight like Yoris Medic going up against D-Rod here and Daniel Rodriguez, we can understand why Medic now is the massive favorite. And I'm looking here, and Shane, boy, as we talked here early in the week, it's come down a little bit, but still close to a $4 betting favorite here on the Euro side. What do you make of a main event like this where some people, again, that maybe not as in the know, might say, why are we getting a Medic and D-Rod main event here at UFC Belgrade?
11: So Medic is the hometown guy there, right? He's from Serbia. he requested the UFC to have a Serbia event, and he's headlining the first ever Serbia event. So it's a big deal for him, for sure. He's going to have the home crowd pop, right? The home crowd's going to be definitely behind him. He'll have that advantage to him for him. He's entertaining the fight at the Lodge, man. So I think it should be an entertaining main card. He always brings constant pressure. His fights don't typically last long, I'll tell you that, right? So all five of his last fights have finished in the first round. He's never gone to a decision. He's only seen the second round four times in his career. He's only seen the third round once in his career. I mean, so it's crazy. And in the last 3 years of all of his fights combined, he's only had 6 minutes and 5 seconds of actual fight time.
10: He's not getting paid by the hour here, Shane. He's getting paid by the minute, right? We're going to get out of there and get it done quickly. And I think that's why you see a total here, Shane, of sitting at 1.5. Juice heavily to the under, by the way, 7.5 minutes here, people doing that MMA math, is under $2 now, down about $1.95 here. But because of what you just gave out, these Euros Medics fights do not seem to go very long. Now, if you're D-Rod and you're looking at the American underdog here in this spot, is it one of those that maybe if he can get out of that first round, that he would, you don't want to say look to survive the first five, but if he can intelligently defend and get to a second round, I normally don't think of it as being an advantage that way, but do you think that's the way the American underdog might be preparing for?
11: That's the way I see this going. I saw the second round to start at like -105, and I think I'm gonna bet that's gonna be my play for this fight. It's because I think D-Rod, I mean, he's got experience, man. He's been around the block for a long time. He's 39 years old now. The question with him is he's been in a Mexican prison for the last 8 months, right? Or 8 months of the last year, because he had some pot in Tijuana. Which, what the hell? Doesn't everybody do pot in Tijuana? Isn't that the thing?
10: That's going to get somebody jailed for 9 months. That's just crazy. Yes.

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14: 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Femi Abebefe, Will Hill, hanging with you guys here, taking in all the baseball action and looking ahead to Saturday's card in Major League Baseball. And Will, I'm looking at some of the matchups that we have on deck. I'm going to go to a game that's probably near and dear to your heart because it's two marquee teams. This is a game a lot of eyeballs will be on. That is the Yankees and the Cubs. Max Fried on the mound going up against David Peterson, who was once my sworn enemy, now has become my friend this 2026 MLB season. What do you make of that game right now? The Yankees -125, Cubs +104, total 6.5. Got two good pitchers. Wind must be blowing in, or at least projected to be blowing in, as we saw some less than ideal weather Friday afternoon in that contest between the Yankees and the Cubs. But anything that stands out to you, money line, side, total, prop, anything that you look at with this Yankees-Cubs game?
15: Yeah, Yankees with a nice win on Friday. Will Warren gets back on track. The Yankees have not been swinging the bats well. They did score a couple runs on Friday, but I think they had a streak 25 straight innings without a run if you discount or don't include the ghost runner inning. So they played a couple extra inning games on the other side of Chicago against the White Sox on, Wednesday and Thursday. Fried looks a little cheap. Yankees look a little cheap at -125. Granted, they're down a lot. Chisholm missed the game Friday. Sounds like he's okay. Should be back in the lineup Saturday. But Bellinger's out. Judge is out. Yeah. Stanton's out. Fried was not great last time out Monday against the White Sox, but you got the better pitcher here. Probably slight advantage to the Cubs just with the lineup with their health status. Yankees number one bullpen ERA. I think I'll probably bet the Yankees here. Haven't done it yet, but it would be Yankees or nothing for me. And like you mentioned, that 6.5, that is a tell right there that the wind is blowing in, because the wind dictates so much of these games in Wrigley, where if you get a game where the wind's blown out, that'll be 10, 11, sometimes 12 or higher. It's almost like Coors, but that wind must be blown in and blown in hard. So that being said, it's very hard to go under 6.5. I mean, just do the math. 3 + 3 = 7. If it's 3 each, you're getting a 7th run. But looking towards the Yankees, I know you're not a big guy on Peterson. I know Peterson's better a little bit than his stats, but
14: yeah.
15: What with that game will you be betting, if anything?
14: Yeah, Peterson has been better this season than the traditional numbers indicate. So there's been a couple of times where I've found myself backing David Peterson. I like the idea of backing Max Fried. So if I had to bet anything, it would be Yankees first 5, just because Fried is coming off of a less than ideal start in his last outing. So I'm assuming he will bounce back given the conditions and just overall his pedigree on the mound. So it would be Yankees first 5 for me if I had to do anything. I want to sit with it some more, though, come Saturday morning and Saturday afternoon, just to kind of see who I end up on in this Yankees-Cubs game. So that is one of the interleague matchups that we have going on. Another one, Red Sox-Dodgers. That is at 9:10 Saturday night. Peyton Tolley versus Yoshinobu Yamamoto. The Dodgers -163. Boston +135. That total is sitting at 8. A lot of excitement for this Red Sox team after the way they played in July. Now that the calendar has turned to August, can they keep that momentum rolling against the two-time defending World Series champions?
15: Not enough meat on the bone for me to take the Red Sox. Maybe take a half a run in the first 5, because I do like Peyton Tolley. I think he's going to be really good. He's got ace potential, maybe a high 2, a strong 2. And there are whispers, Femi, that the Reds have talked to the Red Sox. The Red Sox want Ellie De La Cruz. And the Reds are listening, but they want Peyton Tolley. I'm not sure. You already gave up one of your pitchers, Connelly, early for Curtis Meade. And Curtis Meade, I think on his first at bat as a Red Sox, broke his wrist, and he's pretty much done for the year. So
14: yeah.
15: You went from being at a surplus of

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11: Looks pretty even. The XR percentage for Sterling looks absolutely spectacular, obviously at 80%, but he's had a very short sample size for us to really measure here. So what he's done has looked great, but let's measure that against that strength of schedule kind of you talked about. Blachowicz is at 58%, so not the best, but that's against the absolute best the division has to offer. He was the absolute best for a short period as well. So the striking metrics, I mean, Sterling just has a lot to dish out. 6.15 significant strikes landed per minute, but the differential is absolutely absurd. 3.62 he's only absorbing 2.53. That is an insane number for a guy who dishes out that much. That could be a problem against a slowing down Jan Blachowicz, who, by the way, only lands 3.55 per minute and absorbs 3.14. So most likely Blachowicz is not winning a stand-up battle here. Now, Sterling doesn't have a ton of knockdowns in his very short career. He does have two. Actually, that's a very good number considering how few fights he's actually had. But Blachowicz does have power. So if Blachowicz can fight a smart fight and use his full set of tools against probably what is, you know, a quick-to-rush young guy here. I mean, taking a six-week fight against the former light heavyweight champion is quite a proclamation to what your abilities can do. You know, he only has four takedowns. He doesn't really wrestle, grapple.
9: No.
11: Blachowicz, hey, 69% takedown defense and a 33% control rate. It's not great, but I think he knows how to pace himself in the octagon. The model leans totally towards Sterling, and that's for clear reason. His numbers are just spectacular when you put them on paper, even in that short sample size, 75% win probability. But his odds at minus 330 just doesn't look appealing to me. And against a guy like Jan Blachowicz, I'm kind of reserved currently, and I have not placed a play. And this is kind of one of those cards where it's like, it kind of looks like a very chalky card, but yeah, you know there's going to be an upset somewhere, and I'm not sure where that is. Blachowicz could be that live spot.
9: I'll tell you this too, Rob. Like, Blachowicz recently, when you watch him fight, it looks like he's fighting to get to the finish line, right? And he slows down, as you mentioned. Everybody's going to slow down. I'm going to slow down eventually. I don't know when. But eventually, we're all going to slow down as we get a little bit older.
11: No time soon, baby.
9: No time soon. But it feels like that's the Jan Blachowicz we're seeing in real time in the octagon, like getting into those deeper rounds and surviving to get to the card. And then it doesn't always go his way when he gets to the decision, right? We can go back, obviously, to the Pereira fight as one of those examples where I thought he actually had done enough, but it wasn't overwhelming, right? He didn't give you that shock and awe and that feeling like he was finishing the fight in the best of shape. Now, if your model can start to model for guys coming off benders in Japan and guys coming off jail time in Tijuana, then that's really next level, right?
11: Yep.
9: So, with Sterling, I'm looking at the KO prop, Rob. You can get about plus 250 on the Sterling side for a guy that's a massive favorite. And we know that that's what he wants to do. He wants to, you would think, pressure the old guy and make him quit, make him get out of there. And why do I want to be in here with this young guy that's beat me up for 15 minutes? Now, we think that Blachowicz can intelligently defend and get to the finish line but not really win. Then you can get -$1.05 on the young Sterling side here. So I'm going to be looking to the double chances. Not every book offers these, but I have found some. And what I would look to is I'd pay the freight, and then probably if I'm looking at plus 250 for KO or -$1.05 for a decision prop, you might be able to find -$1.50 on a KO or decision prop on Sterling. That's where I'd want to go. I don't think submission is really in play here. We talked about the lack of a ground game here for Sterling. So, Rob, that's what I might have to wait and see. But, again, people, shop around, because we're trying to find those pathways to victory. To me, that double chance, and some of the books offer a double chance opportunity, that's where I'm going to look, Sterling by KO or decision. And if that thing is well under $2 at $1.50, that's where I'd be willing to lay that price point.
11: You know, people wonder probably why I do this show sometimes, and it's because it's actually self-serving for me, because sometimes I can't come to a result, and it's really just to talk to you, Dave, and get to a result here and get to a bet, because I didn't even think about the double chance, and that's a great opportunity because you're right. Blachowicz is a tough guy to finish. Pejeda couldn't do it, and Pejeda finishes dang near everybody. And Sterling, you wonder, you know, does he have the juice to really get it done quick? Or, you know, do we see kind of like you said, where Blachowicz just kind of fights to get the fight over with? If that number is, you know, what we hope, around minus 150, something like that, double chance decision or TKO for Sterling, I love that.
9: Yeah, that's the only way that I could play it right now, too, because the kid coming off a bender in Japan, those first 5 minutes could be very interesting. Let's put it that way. We've seen a number just go just completely bizarre on the Mateus Rebecki Kyle Przybylak fight. And right now, Kyle is over a $4 betting underdog against Rebecki. When you've run the numbers, Rob, should Mateus be this big a favorite?
11: So the issue is Kyle in this scenario. His numbers, so he's kind of had two UFC stints. He made his debut, I believe, in 21, went on a two-fight losing streak, left the UFC, went 4-1 in other promotions, and then was welcomed back and is once again 0-2. So he's 0-4 in his UFC career.
9: Wow.
11: Now, once again, I always caveat this. My stats only reflect his four fights in the UFC, but those numbers aren't great. I mean, we're talking about 22% XR percentage for Kyle Propalek. That is, I don't know if you know, it's not, he's not just losing close fights. That's the thing. He's not losing close fights. He's losing just altogether. He's losing almost every round he's been involved in. He just doesn't have anything to support him. But Tal Shrivecki, 64% XR percentage. That is solid. It's not great, but it's strong enough, especially against a guy like Kyle. In the striking, Matosh, 4.94 significant strikes landed per minute, 0.47 differential. So you probably wish that was a little bit bigger.
9: Yeah.
11: But so he is absorbing 4.47. But the concern actually comes from Kyle's side. 3.25 significant strikes landed per minute, a negative 2.44. He is absorbing 5.69
9: wow.
11: significant strikes per minute. Small sample size, only four fights, but that seems to be a trend. Apparently he likes to get hit. And a lot. Now he hasn't been knocked down, so he's got a tough chin. And I'm not saying Matosh could be the guy to knock him down, but Matosh does have five knockdowns along the way.
9: Oh,
11: now where things really start to look a different way too for Matosh is the control rate. 67% control rate in clinch and ground time. He knows how to use the cage, use the ground. Kyle Propalek, 8% control rate. That means he doesn't know how to use the clinch. He doesn't know how to use the ground. Zero takedowns attempted. Now only 49% takedown accuracy for Matosh, but he seems to be aggressive enough to where he uses it to his advantage. I believe about three takedowns attempted per 5 minutes. Mm. So running the numbers, it's very clear how this is going to go. You guys are starting to learn how the model
9: yeah.
11: sees these numbers. But it goes
9: wow.
11: Matosh, very heavy, 87% win probability. Tier 1 favorite. My Tier 1s perform very well in the model. His odds, obviously, are absolutely out of control. Still minus 550 here in Vegas, but you mentioned he's starting to balloon up even more and more around when you start shopping around. Now, I'm going to toss this to you because the way I was looking at this fight was actually in the total. I don't see Rebecca getting him out early, and the total is set at 1.5. Now, yesterday, and this kind of leans to believe that I was on the right side, and I wish Vegas had populated him yesterday. But yesterday, over 1.5 was -145. Today, it's -165.
9: Oh, boy.
11: What do you see as far as the total or just this fight in general?
9: Oh, man, I'm picking up what you're putting down, Rob. You better get that $1.66 because this thing might be $2 before we get to UFC Belgrade on Saturday morning, afternoon, depending on where you are, because that trend's going to continue. When you mention how tough Kyle is with the chin, even though he's not been good, and he didn't have a win in the UFC. He's been durable, right?
11: You can be bad and tough.
9: You can be bad and tough. We've seen that. We like that combination for overs.
11: Yes.
9: We absolutely like that combination for overs. I think it's a really smart way to play it. But you know what? I like when your numbers, even though he's a massive favorite here, Rebecca at -550, that your model says he's worthy of it. And again, I get it, people. You don't want to lay 550 in a fight. We're not saying that that's what you should do, but the numbers don't shy away from that. So that could be a parlay piece if you want it to be. But I do think if you're looking and you're going to get squeamish about laying 550 because upsets do happen, even though the model does not show that this is one of those you have to fear, look to that over. I think it's a much, much smarter way to play it here at $1.66 today. Not the best number because those numbers have already been eaten up and pushed this number up. But I'm picking up exactly what the model is putting down. Rob, great stuff again. And I know, by the way, we'll get into this in future shows. You've been UFC card collecting. I didn't know you could card collect out there in the UFC. We'll see what you got coming up in coming weeks, people. So, I see what you got back there. Hey, it's pretty badass. I like it.
11: I probably lost some value after his loss, but hey, from what I'm learning, this is okay.
9: Still
11: Ilya's not too shabby.
9: Not too bad at all. Rob, great stuff, and we appreciate the model and being able to see that now on First Strike every week. I think it really lends more so people can see exactly what those numbers show each and every week that you have in your model. So, for Shane Thurston, for Rob Moreno, I'm Dave Ross. Cash some tickets. We'll see you next week right here. First Strike on VSiN, the Sports Betting Network.

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12: All right, let's talk a little college football and hit the progressive guest line right now as Colby Dant joins us, SGPN. 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The College Football Experience spends an hour on each and every FBS team, breaking them down, getting you set for week zero on the upcoming college football season. 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Appreciate the time this morning.
13: I appreciate you having me, and it's officially August, so it's a football month. Let's go.
12: Yeah, no doubt. Let's go. Let's start with Lane down at LSU. What's your take? You know, spent a lot of money NIL. Big expectations coming up from Ole Miss. You know, Lane's going to grab headlines everywhere he goes. But what's your take on the Tigers this year, Colby?
13: Yeah, I mean, look, I think they'll be obviously they're going to be a super talented football team. I feel like they spent all the state's money on every player they could grab. But, I like to fade them this year, especially with the attention that they're getting and the dynamite on the sidelines. Going and hiring Ed Orgeron, who's kind of what I feel like most Louisiana people want as their head coach. And then when you mix that with, obviously his daughter was dating the linebacker, just a lot of distractions, classic Lane. But I also think when you look under the hood at a year ago, you know, Ole Miss had a great schedule. And even with that, you know, one score wins against Kentucky and Arkansas and Washington State, I think they kind of caught lightning in a bottle and got a fortunate schedule. I think there's a little bit too much meat on the bone for this LSU schedule, especially when you consider – you know, the road schedule is not as probably as bad as some would think, but overall, compared to last year's Ole Miss, I do think this is a harder schedule. You talk about the home games with Clemson and A&M. I love where A&M gets them the week after the Ole Miss game there in Oxford. They still get Alabama and Texas in consecutive weeks in Baton Rouge. I just think it's a tall order for them to hit that mark. So I'm going to fade them. I think they're going to probably go 8-4, 7-5. And I think it will take a year. Next year, it's always the year after the year, I feel like, a lot of times. So I'd look to get on them perhaps next year.
12: All right, how about Tennessee, another team that you're fading? Why are you concerned about Josh Heupel and the Vols this year?
13: Yeah, well, they tried to get Joey Aguilar, their quarterback. You know, nowadays in college sports, you can play football, you know, or basketball till you're like 30. If you get a judge's sanction, and they tried to do that. They tried to do that, but it didn't work. That's a red flag to me. They're starting a freshman quarterback. Now, he is super talented, but as you saw with Arch Manning last year, with his first, you know, set of starts there, you know, really struggled. And nowadays, college football, college basketball, heck, even college baseball, the older you are, the better you are as a team. Look at Indiana. They were one of the oldest teams in the nation last year. They won the national championship 16-0. I just don't like a super young team. And another thing, they hired Jim Knowles, defensive coordinator. It normally takes him a year or two to really get his defense going. Just too much youth. And when you add up the spots, they have, you know, home games against Texas and Alabama and LSU. Auburn, I think Auburn's going to be a lot better this year. Road trips to A&M, and I think South Carolina will be better this year, and same with Georgia Tech. So I just think it's too much meat on the bone for an inexperienced quarterback and really a younger team.
12: Colby, one of the teams that I love, our service academies, one of the other teams that you like from a win total perspective and a conference perspective, how about Air Force?
13: Yeah, I love our service academies too, and I think they're kind of having a renaissance. It hasn't been Air Force yet. But Army and Navy have sniffed the playoffs the past couple of years. They didn't get in, but they were close. And I think there's something to be said in this day and age where previewing all these teams, we've been doing my show for like 10 years, and it's very hard when you have 60 new guys on every single roster. So I think these service academies have something there with just so much retention. They don't use the portal. And you look at Air Force this year, first off, the Mountain West Conference splits up. It gets weaker as a conference because Boise and Fresno and San Diego State are gone. Then I think they discovered something mid-season last year with Liam Zarka at the quarterback spot. Talked to Troy Calhoun this offseason. He thinks it's his best offensive line he's had in his tenure, and he's been at Air Force for quite a while. 30 career starts along that offensive line. The backfield looks good with Owen Allen and Conti. 8 starters back on defense. New defensive coordinator, someone he's reconnecting with who's got NFL experience. And just to me, the conference is so much weaker. I like them at plus 550 to win the Mountain West. And I also think, you know, there's a shot for them to make the playoffs.
12: I teased it before. You like Marshall. Why do you like the Thundering Herd there in the Sun Belt?
13: I think there's a ton of just value in the Sun Belt. The Sun Belt's kind of in this, like, you know, each conference, certain years, you say, man, you know, okay, this conference looks really strong. This conference looks weak. The Sun Belt's kind of in a transitional phase. You know, the best team from a year ago, James Madison, breaking in a brand new coach and pretty much a brand new roster because a lot of those guys went to UCLA and other schools. So you're looking around saying, you know, who could win this conference? A lot of new faces, a lot of coaches on the hot seat. I like Marshall. I thought last season Tony Gibson was in year one. They won 5 games, which was way better than we thought. they hit the over, but they also lost four games by a combined 11 points. And this year they're going to know the system better, offensively and defensively. Rod Smith, Rich Rodriguez guy in the offensive coordinator spot. They bring back Carlos Del Rio Wilson at the QB spot as well. I like the Brad Lambert hire as DC. And the schedule is incredibly kind. They get, I think it's six first-year coaches out of the first seven games. So you love to catch a first-year coach early installing their system. I think Marshall's live to win that conference. Love them on the over, but plus 850. They're going to probably have to win at JMU, but it's possible because we don't really know what to expect from JMU. We know they spend a lot, but Napier, year one, a lot of turnover. I think it's worth a shot there with Marshall. Love their over on the win total as well.
12: We're talking to Colby Dan, the College Football Experience. Check him out. Fantastic. Does a great job breaking down college football. We talked to Brock Vereen, Colby, earlier this hour. He's a little concerned or said there's not a coach in college football with more pressure than Lincoln Riley. What's your take on the Trojans here in 26?
13: First thing is you should schedule Notre Dame. But, I saw Lincoln Riley at media days trying to put it on Notre Dame, and I'm no Notre Dame homer or anything. I just think it's been pretty documented. USC, as much as I do think they're better along the line of scrimmage than they've been in the past couple of years, I do like to hire a Gary Patterson as defensive coordinator. I just don't like these West Coast teams in the Big Ten, especially when they hit the road. So you look, even though they don't have Notre Dame, you know, they host Ohio State, Oregon, and Washington, three teams that have, you know, all played for national championships in the past 15 years. Then the road spots at Indiana, at Penn State, now they got Matt Campbell, at Wisconsin and Rutgers. I know we laugh and say at Rutgers. Well, USC lost to Maryland the last time they played. You can look it up. It doesn't matter if it's NFL, NHL, NBA. Traveling 2,000, 3,000 miles on the road, especially when you're used to warm weather and going to really cold weather, I don't like that. And I even think UCLA, by the time we get to the final game of the year, Bob Chesney, fantastic hire. We just talked JMU a little bit. I think, you know, Bob Chesney and UCLA are going to be pretty solid this year, and I think they're a dangerous opponent as well. I just think, you know, USC, I don't like them in the Big Ten. I don't like it when they go. Have they won any going far east? I'm trying to think. I think they might have won one, like maybe Purdue or something. But they have struggled in a lot of their spots. And you've seen it from other schools, too. Washington lost at Wisconsin, you know, a year ago when they were heavy favorites. So I just don't like that. And when you add in the home games against Ohio State, Oregon, and Washington, too much stuff there. And I think Lincoln Riley, there's a shot he's not coaching at USC next year.
12: What about Texas? You know, they've got the star quarterback in Arch Manning, Sarkisian, obviously all the NIL money in the world. What's your take on the Texas Longhorns coming into this season with big expectations?
13: Yeah, and Sark's talking a lot, which scares me a little bit because I'd already placed this bet, but he is calling out Texas Tech and got to like his roster because you can go out and afford anybody you want. But I still think there's enough there. Arch Manning did get better last year, but I also think if you look under the hood a little bit, I need to see it against better competition. Texas had an easy schedule last year for SEC standards. Then when you look at his best games, you know, the games where he threw for 300 yards, there's five of them. San Jose State, Sam Houston State, Mississippi State, Vanderbilt, and Arkansas. All of those are towards, four of those five are in the 100s in pass defense. Mississippi State being the best of that bunch at 78th, not known for their defense. So I still think he's got a lot to prove. When he went up against top defenses like A&M and Ohio State and Oklahoma, he didn't have the most prolific passing day. Sure, they had Cam Coleman, but the schedule's much harder this year. Home games against Ohio State, Florida, and Ole Miss. Then road trips to, you know, they have the neutral site Red River Shootout with Oklahoma, but road trips to A&M, to LSU, to Missouri, to Tennessee. I think that it's worth a shot of taking them to miss the playoffs, shop around. I've seen some pretty good odds on that. I think right now DK is plus 155. But, I think Sark's a little bit overrated as a coach. He struggles calling plays inside the 20, so if he doesn't hit with a big play, you know, they really can struggle to score. And he's got a win. He's got an incredible record. I don't have him in front of me right now, but I think it's top 15. He's got a terrible record against them. So I have my questions.
12: Colby Dan, the College Football Experience. Check him out on YouTube. Does a fantastic job. Colby, appreciate the time this morning, and good luck with all your college football plays, all right?
13: Thank you so much, man. Let's go.
12: You got it. Go is right. Weekend Morning Line. Mark Melusis with you right here on
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22: The Vegas Golden Knights will be back in action on Saturday, September the 19th for their first of four preseason games, as they'll be in Ontario taking on the LA Kings with their first home preseason.

0: later in the season. The latter half of this schedule is very gettable for this Minnesota Vikings team. They might be one where you look at the division price after the first two games. If they split or if they lose at Tampa, all of a sudden you got Miami, New Orleans, then the bye, and then this back half of the schedule. They might be someone you want to get in the mix a little bit later, a couple weeks into the season.
1: We talk all the time about the little calendar invites. This is already a calendar invite team for me. You take a look at it. I actually like the fact that they have an early bye because they can kind of see what's working and what's not with Kyler, with the Kyler Murray experiment and take the week off and do more of what's working, less of what's not, and all that. I actually like the early bye for this team as well. So I think Minnesota could certainly be interesting, but I do not have them winning the division. I do have the team we're going to talk about when we come back.
2: This is a Bloomberg Business of Sports report. FIFA will proceed with plans to privatize its commercial business despite threats from regional footballing organizations that they could boycott the World Cup. The plan involves selling a stake in a newly formed commercial vehicle to outside investors to raise as much as $4.2 billion, with FIFA's 211 member associations holding the ultimate authority to vote on the proposal. This comes as the senior advisor to FIFA President Gianni Infantino has resigned. Carlos Cordero released a statement saying, "I cannot stand by while FIFA considers selling a stake in the World Cup." And opposition to FIFA's spin-off plans has reached the level of powerful soccer clubs, including Real Madrid. The clubs, alongside other teams, contend that FIFA lacks authority to spin off its commercial business and sell a stake to an outside investor. Regional soccer governing bodies like UEFA have rejected the plan. With a Bloomberg Business of Sports report, I'm Michael
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0: I will give you 400 to one odds you don't scoop it. I'll give you 200,000 to one odds you don't scoop it. Scooping a pick four is very difficult. We got a very good maiden special weight race. Course is into the gate right now. I like the 6, then 281 in that order. We've got 268 to try and get through here. Maggie, you were mentioning, Maggie Wolfendale likes the 1. Also, shout out to Mike in North Carolina. He emailed in asking, hey, what happens when TVG goes away? How do I watch Turfway Park in February? Right now, the answer is you can't on TV. Yeah. However, hopefully we'll either see Fox, who says data at the races, pick up some of those races, or you can go to your local ADW.

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5: Can thinking cool thoughts actually make you feel cooler in the summer heat? Well, try this. Imagine a sheet of ice. Now imagine the Golden Knights skating on that sheet of ice. I know I'm getting the chills. And the Knights will be back in action as preseason action is not too far away. The Knights will start on the road as they take on the Kings on September 19th with their first home preseason game on the 24th as they host the Utah Mammoth at the Fortress.
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7: Live Bet Saturday rolls on from the Circus Sportsbook, downtown Las Vegas. Dustin Sweetelton here. That is Ben Stevens. We've got you covered here on the program. We'll do a little college football as the VSiN College Football Betting Guide. That drops this week. You will see all previews from every single team, our favorite future bets. I have a Heisman play. Ben has win totals. I have win totals. Our thoughts on that coming up later on in the program. 15 minutes from now, Gary Williams, legend of the game, breaking down the golf at the Rocket. What's it called this week? The Rocket what? Classic? I want to call it the Rocket Mortgage Classic. It's the Rocket Classic. I don't have to call it anything again. It's the last time they're ever doing this event, which is weird that they redesigned the course right before they're doing the final edition of this, which I know through the Long Shots crew, they were not happy about that when they did their podcast this week. Hey, we have all this data of this event. Guess what? They've changed all of it, so good luck.
8: Yeah, not easy, but continuing to be an event where you need to go absolutely low. We have seen at the Rocket Classic, four of the last five winners shoot at least 22 under par for the tournament or better by the time they won on Sunday. And right now, I believe Michael Brennan has overtaken the Friday night leader, who was, you mentioned his name at the start, but Michael Brennan has overtaken atop the leaderboard here in Detroit at Detroit Golf Club for the Rocket Classic.
7: It was Rasmus Højgaard, who is now 12 under. He is in third place. Davis Riley, second place right now. Davis Riley sounds like a quarterback, a four-star quarterback you're recruiting from the Southeast in like your third year of your dynasty in EA College Football 27. Like, that feels like the name of a quarterback down the road. Maybe he's a transfer guy out of the Big 12, something like that. That's the vibes I'm getting from him. All right, we're underway in Seattle, by the way, and Logan Gilbert right now looking to put away Cody Clemens. With two strikes on him, a very efficient first inning, it looks like, for Logan Gilbert. Cody Clemens, how about the other day? Were you paying attention when Minnesota, down to their final out, bases loaded, down 3-0, and he hits a walk-off grand slam for the win? Just absolutely insane. I am blown away that Cody Clemens is not just nepotism. I thought he was just in the majors because

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7: I don't love some of the situations currently going down in Major League Baseball. He's Ben Stevens. I'm Dustin Sweetelson. Welcome back into Live Bet Saturday on VSiN, the Sports Betting Network. Last segment, we went under 4.5 on this Cardinals-Blue Jays game. It's 2-1. We're in the seventh inning. Bullpen's in action, and maybe should have factored in how the St. Louis Cardinals bullpen looks right now, because runners on first and second for Toronto in the bottom of the second. I'd say this, though. The Blue Jays could score one run, and the under 4.5 could still be okay, right? Because it's if St. Louis were to score another run and tie it up and eventually force extras potentially, that would be a real dagger to our bet. But also, I point out, to go against our bet here, it's Okamoto at the plate, the number three hitter, with two runners on and a chance to drive in a run right now with one swing of the bat. Gastelum on the hill with a great flow of hair. I've never seen him pitch in my life, I'm just going to be honest. And he is working against Okamoto right now for Toronto. Numbers 5.5, Ben. The under is juiced at minus 125. Does that make you feel a little bit better where the market's pricing it?
8: That should give you a little bit of confidence if you are on the under 4.5 with plus money. We saw that 5.5 as recently as the top of the seventh, even after Jordan Walker had hit a single to put a runner on base for the Cardinals. And it had about minus 138 in terms of juice on the under. So the fact the odds makers, although the number just locked on DraftKings, still have it at 5.5 with the under having some juice, should give you a little bit of confidence. Dustin, you are watching this game. It appears, at least as I am following the odds screen, that something happened. What exactly that something is with Kazumi Okamoto up at the bump, I'm not entirely sure.
7: A pop-up to short. That is the first out of the inning. Also, I just want to point out, one of the runners did reach base for Toronto on an infield hit where the shortstop just went deep in the hole and couldn't make the play. It was Mason Winn. And I believe that's how he landed on first base. So, all said and done, it's not like Toronto came out and just smashed the ball and made things interesting here. The ball fell in the right way for them. And now George Springer's up. And George Springer has a hit earlier in this contest.
8: Yes.
7: He is a name that is currently on the trade block for Toronto. The DH, maybe he plays some outfield if he was to get traded somewhere. He's only played 7 games in the outfield, though, this year, I believe. He has a chance to drive in a run. He's a scary hitter still at this point in his career. We'll keep you updated on that. Back to Citi Field, the Mets have a runner on first with one out facing Phillips. And it's Tyrone Taylor up. Tyrone Taylor, a good defensive outfielder, has shown a pretty good stick lately. And I think he just left the building. Home run!